0: None. That's a creation of the librettist that Verdi turns into a great moment, but it's one of the things that makes the opera completely different from the play. I'll get to that talk about that at length on Friday. We'll look at that moment, in fact. Yeah. Because at that moment, you get an entirely different character.
1: From the point of view of Othello and Desdemona themselves, why do you say that this play is about carnal or animal love? Is that love itself presented as merely animal, or?
0: No, but what you have in terms of those two, I think, is a fear of admitting healthy, genuine, erotic desire. Okay? That clearly, it seems to me, given the picture of the wooing, it's not just intellectual. We have the sense of a man and a woman who are drawn to each other. Okay? And who believe that it is necessary to sanctify that desire before it's acted on. So that in that sense, I call it, they seek to become one flesh through the sacrament of marriage. And it's very clear they do not in any way act on those feelings until they are married. But in public, they're afraid to even admit they have such desires, or they are yearning for the union of the flesh, because of the way in which everybody seems to view Othello. He's a Moor, he's black, he's just got these passions. We know what those people are like. And therefore, they go out of their way to say, no, no, no, there's none of that, there's none of it. It's all very elevated and pure, and it's of the mind, and it's of the soul, which it is. I'm not denying that is there. But they cannot admit to the fullness of their love. Curiously, look, we can look at this now. I was going to do it in the morning, but let's take the time and do it now. Almost immediately, and it's the only place in the whole play we get a healthy vision of married love between Othello and Desdemona. And it comes, curiously, out of Cassio, who seems to be the only balanced character in the play, and he's the one who's then accused. I'm in Act 2, Scene 1, line about 60. It's just after the second, let's see. I'm trying to describe it to you. The gentlemen have arrived. Montano comes in. Cassio enters. We have some conversation. And then we find out that Iago has arrived. The ship with Iago and Desdemona has made it safely to Cyprus. Okay? And we hear

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O Saint Joseph, assist me by thy powerful intercession, and obtain for me all spiritual blessings through thy foster son, Jesus Christ our Lord, so that, having engaged

0: in heaven. Give us this day our daily bread, and forgive us our trespasses, as we forgive those who trespass against us. And lead us not into temptation, but deliver us from evil. Amen. Hail Mary, full of grace, the Lord is with thee. Blessed art thou among women, and blessed is the fruit of thy womb, Jesus.
1: Holy Mary, Mother of God, pray for us sinners, now and at the hour of our death. Amen.
0: Glory be to the Father, and to the Son, and to the Holy Spirit,
1: as it was in the beginning, is now, and ever shall be, world without end. Amen.
0: Lord Jesus crucified, have mercy on us.

0: The third station. Jesus falls the first time. We adore you, O Christ, and we praise you, because by your holy cross you have redeemed the world. Let us consider the first fall of Jesus. Loss of blood from the scourging, and being crowned with thorns, had so weakened him that he could hardly walk, and yet he had to carry that great load upon his shoulders. As the soldiers struck him cruelly, he fell several times under the heavy cross. Let us pray. Our most beloved Jesus, it was not the weight of the cross, but the weight of our sins, which made you suffer so much. By the merits of this first fall, save us from falling into mortal sin. We love you, Jesus, with all our hearts. We are sorry that we have offended you. May we never offend you again. Grant that we may love you always, and then do with us as you will. Our Father, who art in heaven, hallowed be thy name. Thy kingdom come, thy will be done, on earth as it is in heaven. Give us this day our daily bread, and forgive us our trespasses, as we forgive those who trespass against us. And lead us not into temptation, but deliver us from evil. Amen. Hail Mary, full of grace, the Lord is with thee. Blessed art thou among women, and blessed is the fruit of thy womb, Jesus.
1: Holy Mary, Mother of God, pray for us sinners, now and at the hour of our death. Amen.
0: Glory be to the Father, and to the Son, and to the Holy Spirit, as it was in

Lutheran, who started this false religion, said the Latin Mass. John Calvin, the Latin Mass. Henry VIII attended the Latin Mass every day. The Latin Mass was there in the beginning of all these heresies. Only later did they invent a new false worship to go along with their false belief. So likewise, Father Rossan, you should watch his interview in four parts. The music is beautiful. After that, it goes downhill. But in his interview, he is asked about the hybrid mass. And remember, it's his man, Jim Vogel, interviewing himself in an edited and controlled interview. This isn't like a CNN reporter or a reporter from the Globe magazine or something, somebody trying to get the movie star off guard or something. This is a controlled interview. And what does he say? Many people are saying that the society will accept a new version of the hybrid mass. What do you say about that? There are two appropriate answers. One is yes, the other one's no. He gives neither answer. What does he say? He says, well, we insisted on the right that we preserve the 1962, the right to say the 1962 liturgy. We want to say the 1962 liturgy. And we believe, with our Jesuit affair, that that's the most prudential way. The beautiful virtue of prudence is the biggest virtue there is now. There used to be faith, hope, and charity, and justice, temperance, and fortitude were other virtues, but now those virtues taken together make up about 1/1000th of virtue, and the other 999,000th of virtue equals prudence. And what is prudence? Prudence is to do whatever the dictator commands in all things except for explicit heresy and explicit sin. That's the new definition of prudence. It's a matter of prudence. So it's whatever they decide. There are some things that are a matter of prudence that are not according to whatever they decide. You can say it's a matter of prudence whether you have steak or whether you have chicken or whether you have pork with your vegetables. It's a matter of prudence. It doesn't matter which one you choose. It's also a matter of prudence whether or not you drive down the right side of the road or the left side of the road. It's a matter of prudence. They're both matters of prudence. But if you drive down the left side of the road, except when you're in that idiotic place called England, you are going to have a problem. And that act of prudence is going to get you in jail if you live. It's going to get you dead in a messed up car if you don't. Your death may not be a big loss, but

And you'll see how in a very short time when I cover the basic elements of its structure. To replace usury, he suggested forms of loans

any sort of other trade group or trade association. Our trade unions are quite different because they represent only the employees. This body would have as its members the employers and employees working together. It would not be a situation of the employer versus the employee. So what would the corporation do? What would be its function? Well, he defines three functions. First, Latour says it would constitute and manage a patrimony or fund. It could be raised from a tax on production, but this would not be from the profits, but at the production level and at cost price. And both the employer and the employees would make equal contributions to this fund. Such a patrimony, such a fund, would be used to pay unemployment benefits, pensions, accident insurance, professional schools, and such things. So you would not have a state-run pension. You would not have private insurance companies, who we know are just out to make a quick buck, a quick dollar or pound in this case. The second function of a corporate would be a system of verification and protection of professional capacity. This would be achieved through a certification system, like the guilds have, which they call the system of the bereft. This was simply a piece of paper which stated you were qualified to do the job that you are employed to do, that you are not a cowboy. And so many of our industries are full of cowboys. Anyone without this certification would be debarred, cast out of a corporation. The labourer, whose work is mostly physical and not technical, would be able to move up through the profession and obtain qualifications and certification. He would achieve this through the professional schools. Now, these schools would be funded

and he falsified all whatsoever he had said, and alienated himself from Jonathan, and did not reward him according to the benefits he had received from him, but gave him great trouble. And after this, Tryphon returned, and with him Antiochus, the young boy, who was made king, and put on the diadem. And there assembled unto him all the hands which Demetrius had sent away, and they fought against Demetrius, who turned his back and fled. And Tryphon took the elephants and made himself master of Antioch. And young Antiochus wrote to Jonathan, saying, I confirm thee in the high priesthood, and I appoint thee ruler over the four cities, and to be one of the king's friends. And he sent him vessels of gold for his service, and he gave him leave to drink in gold, and to be clothed in purple, and to wear a golden buckle. And he made his brother Simon governor from the borders of Tyre even to the confines of Egypt. Then Jonathan went forth and passed over the cities beyond the river, and all the forces of Syria gathered themselves to him to help him. And he came to Ascalon, and they met him honorably out of the city. And he went from thence to Gaza, and they that were in Gaza shut him out, and he besieged it and burnt all the suburbs round about, and took the spoils. And the men of Gaza made supplication to Jonathan. And he gave them the right hand, and he took their sons for hostages and sent them to Jerusalem, and he went through the country as far as Damascus. And Jonathan heard that the generals of Demetrius were come treacherously to Cades, which is in Galilee, with a great army, proposing to remove him from the affairs of the kingdom. And he went against them, but left his brother Simon in the country. And Simon encamped against Bethsura, and assaulted it many days, and shut them up. And they desired him to make peace, and he granted it them. He cast them out from thence, and took the city, and placed a garrison in it. And Jonathan and his army encamped in the water of Genesar. Before it was light, they were ready in the plain of Asor. And, behold, the army of the strangers met him in the plain, and they laid an ambush for him in the mountains, but he went out against them. They that lay in ambush rose out of their places and joined battle. And all that were on Jonathan's side fled, and none was left of them but Mathathias the son of Absalom, and Judas the son of Calphi, chief captain of the army. And Jonathan rent his garments, and cast earth upon his head, and prayed. Jonathan turned again to them to battle, and he put them to flight, and they fought. They of his part that fled saw this, and they turned again to him, and they all with him pursued the enemies, even to Cades, to their own camp, and they came even thither. And there fell of the aliens in that day 3,000 men. And Jonathan returned to Jerusalem. End of side one. Please fast forward.

Ephrata, the father of Bethlehem. And Asur, the father of Thecua, had two wives, Halah and Nerah. And Nerah bore him Ozam, and Hefer, and Themani, and Ahasthari. These are the sons of Nerah.

in their families, and they dwelt in Galaad, and in Basan, and in the towns thereof, and in all the suburbs of Saron, unto the borders. All these were numbered in the days of Jotham, king of Judah, and in the days of Jeroboam, king of Israel. The sons of Reuben, and of Gad, and of the half-tribe of Manasseh, fighting men bearing shields and swords, and bending the bow, and trained up to battles, 40,730 that went out to war. They fought against the Agarites, but the Eturians and Naphis and Nodab gave them help. And the Agarites were delivered into their hands, and all that were with them, because they called upon God in the battle, and he heard them, because they had put their faith in him. And they took all that they possessed, of camels 50,000, and of sheep 250,000, and of asses 2,000, and of men 100,000 souls. And many fell down slain, for it was the battle of the Lord. And they dwelt in their stead till the captivity. And the children of the half-tribe of Manasseh possessed the land, from the borders of Basan unto Baal, Hermon, and Senir, and Mount Hermon, for their number was great. And there were the heads of the house of their kindred, Epher, and Jesai, and Eliel, and Israel, and Jeremiah, and Odiah, and Jediel, most valiant and powerful men, and famous chiefs in their families. But they forsook the God of their fathers, and went astray after the gods of the people of the land, whom God destroyed before them. And the God of Israel stirred up the spirit of Phul, king of the Assyrians, and the spirit of Thelgath-Phalanassar, king of Asur. And he carried away Reuben and Gad, and the half-tribe of Manasseh, and brought them to Lahila, and to Habor, and to Arah, and to the river of Gozan, unto this day. Chapter 6. The genealogies of Levi and of Aaron, the cities of the Levites. The sons of Levi were Gershon, Kehath, and Merari. The sons of Kehath, Amram, Issar, Hebron, and Uzziel. The children of Amram, Aaron, Moses, and Mary. The sons of Aaron, Nadab, and Abihu, Eleazar, and Ithamar. And Eleazar begot Phinehas, and Phinehas begot Abiasu, and Abiasu begot Bochi, and Bochi begot Uzzi, and Uzzi begot Zarias, and Zarias begot Marioth. 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Johanan begot Azarias. This is he that executed the priestly office in the house which Solomon built in Jerusalem. And Azarias begot Amarias, and Amarias begot Akitob. And Akitob begot Sadoc, and Sadoc begot Salem. 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Azarias begot Sarias, and Sarias begot Josedech. Now Josedech went out when the Lord carried away Judah and Jerusalem by the hands of

0: tractor?
1: Yes. You can't see that. I used the wrong color, I'm sorry. I'll go back to the basic green. There we go. Yes.

generation to generation, that the playwrights could draw on. It was a great honor, it was an extraordinary honor, to be one of those in that dramatic competition, and indeed, as with the Super Bowl, it was a contest. There was a winner. Three tragedians, three playwrights would be selected for each spring festival. That writer would have to write a three-part play. That is, dealing with the same myth in three separate, we would think of them as one-act dramas, that connected in some way, that would be acted throughout the course of one of the days of the festivals, and then, having gone through the three serious plays, basically a trilogy, the same writer would have to write a comic afterpiece dealing with the same subject matter. So that, basically, three one-act tragedies followed by a comic afterpiece. We only possess one complete trilogy. All three plays that were written together. And that is the great Oresteia of Aeschylus. An extraordinary piece of work, one of the earliest of the Greek tragedians. In fact, I'll speak about Aeschylus in just a moment. He's the first of the great Greek tragedians whose work comes down to us. So on each of the 3 days, three plays, a comic afterpiece. The next day, the next playwright would present his three plays, comic afterpiece. Same thing on the following day, and again, whole city turning out, and then the panel of 10 judges would award a prize. There was no higher prize that could be won in the city-state of Athens than to win the Festival of Dionysus, than to win that competition. We know that Sophocles won it more than any other playwright. We have a kind of trilogy with the three, they're called the three Theban plays, the three plays set in Thebes. But sadly, even though the three make up a series, they were written at three different points in Sophocles' life. That is, the Oedipus Rex that we'll be looking at is the part of a trilogy, the other two plays are lost. Oedipus at Colonus, part of a trilogy, the other two plays are lost. And the Antigone, part of a trilogy, the other two plays are lost. But if you put the three together, you get a kind of sequence, but it's an artificial one. Why did that happen? Well, sadly, because Sophocles wrote 123 plays. We possess seven of them. So that what we have is extremely meager.

Depart from me, ye cursed, into everlasting fire. Priests should also cite those texts which are calculated to persuade to the performance of this important duty. Give, and it shall be given to you. They should

to the will and glory of God, whom by neglecting his commandments we offend extremely. And yet, what real advantage can there be in theft? Of how many very serious evils is it not the source? Confusion and repentance, says Ecclesiasticus, is upon a thief. But even though no disadvantage overtake the thief, he offers an insult to the divine name, opposes the most holy will of God, and condemns his salutary precepts. From hence result all error, all dishonesty, all impiety. But do we not sometimes hear the thief contend that he is not guilty of sin, because he steals from the rich and the wealthy, who in his mind not only suffer no injury, but do not even feel the loss? Such an excuse is as wretched as it is baneful. Others imagine that they should be excused because they have contracted such a habit of stealing as not to be able easily to refrain from such desires and practices. If such persons listen not to the admonition of the apostle, "He that stole, let him now steal no more," let them recollect that one day, whether they like it or not, they will become accustomed to an eternity of torments. Some excuse themselves by saying that the opportunity presented itself. The proverb is well known, "Those who are not thieves are made so by opportunity." Such persons are to be disabused of their wicked idea by reminding them that it is our duty to resist every evil propensity. If we yield instant obedience to every inordinate impulse, what measure, what limits will there be to crime and disorder? Such an excuse, therefore, is of the lowest character, or rather is an avowal of a complete want of restraint and justice. To say that you do not commit sin because you have no opportunity of sinning is almost to acknowledge that you are always prepared to sin when opportunity offers. There are some who say that they steal in order to gratify revenge, having themselves suffered the same injury from others. To such offenders it should be answered first of all that no one is allowed to return injury for injury. Next to that, no person can be a judge in his own cause. And finally, that still less can it be lawful to punish one man for the wrong done you by another. Finally, some find a sufficient justification of theft in their own embarrassments, alleging that they are overwhelmed with debt, which they cannot pay off otherwise than by theft. Such persons should be given to understand that no debt presses more heavily upon all men than that which we mention each day in these words of the Lord's Prayer, "Forgive us our debts." Hence, it is the height of folly to be willing to increase our debt to God by new sin in order to be able to pay our debts to men.

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1: Prayer to your guardian angel. Angel of God, my guardian dear, to whom God's love commits me here, ever this day, be at my side, to light, to guard, to rule, and guide. Amen.
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For they themselves show us what manner of entering in we had unto you, and how ye turned to God from idols to serve the living and true God, and to wait for his Son from heaven, whom he raised from the dead, even Jesus, which delivered us from the wrath to come. Chapter 2. For yourselves, brethren, know our entrance in unto you, that it was not in vain. But even after that we had suffered before, and were shamefully entreated, as ye know, at Philippi, we were bold in our God to speak unto you the gospel of God with much contention. For our exhortation was not of deceit, nor of uncleanness, nor in guile. But as we were allowed of God to be put in trust with the gospel, even so we speak, not as pleasing men, but God, which trieth our hearts. For neither at any time used we flattering words, as ye know, nor a cloak of covetousness, God is witness. Nor of men sought we glory, neither of you nor yet of others, when we might have been burdensome, as the apostles of Christ. But we were gentle among you, even as a nurse cherisheth her children. So being affectionately desirous of you, we were willing to have imparted unto you not the gospel of God only, but also our own souls, because ye were dear unto us. For ye remember, brethren, our labor and travail, for laboring night and day, because we would not be chargeable unto any of you, we preached unto you the gospel of God. Ye are witnesses, and God also, how holily and justly and unblameably we behaved ourselves among you that believe, as ye know how we exhorted and comforted and charged every one of you, as a father doth his children, that ye would walk worthy of God, who hath called you unto his kingdom and glory. For this cause also thank we God without ceasing, because when ye received the word of God which ye heard of us, ye received it not as the word of men, but as it is in truth the word of God, which effectually worketh also in you that believe. For ye, brethren, became followers of the churches of God which in Judea are in Christ Jesus. For ye also have suffered like things of your own countrymen, even as they have of the Jews, who both killed the Lord Jesus and their own prophets, and have persecuted us. And they please not God, and are contrary to all men, forbidding us to speak to the Gentiles that they might be saved, to fill up their sins alway. For the wrath is come upon them to the uttermost. But we, brethren, being taken from you for a short time, in presence, not in heart, endeavored the more abundantly to see your face with great desire. Wherefore we would have come unto you, even I, Paul, once and again, but Satan hindered us. For what is our hope, or joy, or crown of rejoicing? Are not even ye in the presence of our Lord Jesus Christ at his coming? For ye are our glory and joy. Chapter 3. Wherefore, when we could no longer forbear, we thought it good to be left at Athens alone, and sent Timotheus

0: thee. 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Holy Mary, Mother of God, pray for us sinners, now and at the hour of our death. Amen. Hail Mary, full of grace, the Lord is with thee. Blessed art thou among women, and blessed is the fruit of thy womb, Jesus. Holy Mary, Mother of God, pray for us sinners, now and at the hour of our death. Amen. Hail Mary, full of grace, the Lord is with thee. Blessed art thou among women, and blessed is the fruit of thy womb, Jesus. Holy Mary, Mother of God, pray for us sinners, now and at the hour of our death. Amen.
1: Glory be to the Father, and to the Son, and to the Holy Ghost, as it was in the beginning, is now, and ever shall be, world without end. Amen. O my Jesus, pardon us, and save us from the fire of hell. Draw all souls to heaven, especially those in most need. Fifth Sorrowful Mystery, the Crucifixion. Now there stood by the cross of Jesus his mother and his mother's sister, Mary of Cleophas and Mary Magdalene. When Jesus therefore had seen his mother and the disciple standing whom he loved, he saith to his mother, Woman, behold thy son. After that he saith to the disciple, Behold thy mother. And from that hour the disciple took her to his own. Afterwards, Jesus, knowing that all things were now accomplished, that the scripture might be fulfilled, said, I thirst. Now there was a vessel set there full of vinegar, and they, putting a sponge full of vinegar about hyssop, put it up to his mouth. Jesus therefore, when he had taken the vinegar, said, It is consummated. And bowing his head, he gave up the ghost. Let us praise to the Lord for the virtues of self-sacrifice for God, and for our neighbors, forgiveness of injuries. Our Father, who art in heaven, hallowed be thy name. Thy kingdom come, thy will be done, on earth as it is in heaven. Give us this day our daily bread, and forgive us our trespasses, as we forgive those who trespass against us. And lead us not into temptation, but deliver us from evil. Amen. Hail Mary, full of grace, the Lord is with thee. Blessed art thou among women, and blessed is the fruit of thy womb, Jesus. Holy Mary, Mother of God, pray for us sinners, now and at the hour of our death. Amen. Hail Mary, full of grace, the Lord is with thee. Blessed art thou among women, and blessed is the fruit of thy womb, Jesus. Holy Mary, Mother of God, pray for us sinners, now and at the hour of our death. Amen. Hail Mary, full of grace, the Lord is with thee. Blessed art thou among women, and blessed is the fruit of thy womb, Jesus. Holy Mary, Mother of God, pray for us sinners, now and at the hour of our death. Amen. Hail Mary, full of grace, the Lord is with thee. Blessed art thou among women, and blessed is the fruit of thy womb, Jesus. Holy Mary, Mother of God, pray for us sinners, now and at the hour of our death. Amen. Hail Mary, full of grace, the Lord is with thee. Blessed art thou among women, and blessed is the fruit of thy womb, Jesus. Holy Mary, Mother of God, pray for us sinners, now and at the hour of our death. Amen.

0: team simply getting up even more satellites into space, you know, so you can basically have even more nodes on the control grid, because that's effectively what they're about, right? Is
1: well here's the thing,
0: digital prison.
1: Well, you bring up satellites in quotes, so just for starters, I mean, obviously there is something to Starlink because it works.

0: is fueled by natural gas and oil. Yeah. And the plastic, and whether they got it for free, whether they got it from a garage sale or the food bank or from the dollar store or wherever.
1: All the groceries that come to the food bank or that come to the wherever you use your SNAP benefits, all those groceries arrive. They're grown with, you know, produced with, and delivered with oil. If you don't have oil, that store is empty and will stay that way.
0: And if there's no new goods coming in the country for whatever reason, then all those Goodwills and Salvation Armies and everything would get cleared out because people would need those supplies.
1: Sure.
0: So even the fact that you can get those things used and cheap on Craigslist or on Facebook Marketplace,
1: right, wherever, that will go away.
0: So even if you're living frugal and you're living a non-materialist life, and that's why I'm bringing this up, because a lot of us would identify as non-materialist. We don't go out and buy the latest everything. We don't spend money we don't have to. We're extremely frugal. That's even going to affect you, because even if you manage to live a car-free lifestyle, say you bought, you know, a couple hundred acres, and a bunch of Catholic families all have plots, like some kind of a dream, some kind of a, you know, Shangri-La, you know, utopia kind of place, you still would be affected by it.
1: Well, because by the way, if you've made those arrangements, please contact us and let us know.
0: Yeah,
1: we'll be there in 10 minutes. Yeah.
0: There's a lot of people that want something like that. But even if you can somehow manage to have a family without the need of a car,
1: sure,
0: it doesn't mean you're not going to be affected by the oil price. Because so many, unless your little enclave or your little compound is making everything, mining all the different minerals, processing them all, producing every good that you could ever get on Amazon or on...
1: if you're doing all that, you have to have figured out how to be left alone by the system, right?
0: Like, yeah, how's that going to happen?
1: How am I going to get left alone about whatever, property tax?
0: You'd be the next Ruby Ridge, the next David Koresh compound, yeah.
1: Thinking back on that one, think about the gentleman, you know, and his wife and all those. I don't know the guy. Obviously, I didn't have the opportunity to meet him. But if you think back, that was decades ago. To have, just to have that level of awareness and that much guts, confidence, and providence to launch out and do that. God bless him. Because most people, even now that it's clearly

0: watched it happen.
1: Protestant denominations, but of many Protestant denominations who reject the Immaculate Conception, who will reject the perpetual virginity. As I was saying, our Protestant friends tell us, well, wait a minute, the Bible says Jesus had brothers, so she wasn't there's no such thing as the perpetual virginity. So these are part and parcel of practically every non-Catholic religion. Even, I understand, the Eastern Orthodox do not accept the Immaculate Conception.

And the idea for this course came to mind, to give a series of talks on the Catholic teaching on the Blessed Mother. So I contacted Father Violette with the idea. He approved it, and here we are. So, 12 courses on the Blessed Mother. The first, today's class, is called Hail Mary, Full of Grace. What it's going to be, it's going to be an introduction to Marian doctrine. We're going to do a link to Abbot Marmion, which is the last series of classes I did. And we're going to spend some time talking about the Catholic doctrine as Mary, as Mother of God. Class number two is called Blessed Art Thou Among Women. And what we're going to look at is the way that our Blessed Mother was prefigured in the Old Testament. In the same way that there are very direct prophecies regarding our Lord, and if our Lord and our Lady were intimately connected and intimately united, then it makes sense that in the Old Testament there would be prophecies, images, shadows of what concerning our Blessed Mother, and learning those helps us to understand exactly what she is and her exalted privileges. The third, Holy Mary, Mother of God, that's the name of the third lecture, and that is on Our Lady's prerogatives, her Immaculate Conception, her perpetual virginity, her sinlessness, her fullness of grace. All this, these special prerogatives, she has so many prerogatives, we could easily give classes for 2-3 years on this. The amount of books that I have on the subject is just astounding, and I'm going to be pulling from all over the place, but it would be very easily to give 2-3-4 year course on our Blessed Mother, because there's so much, the teaching on her is so rich. So the fourth class is called Pray for Us Sinners. Again, we're playing off the words of the Hail Mary, and here we're going to especially talk about Our Lady as co-redemptrix and Our Lady as mediatrix of all graces. Neither of those titles have been formally defined by church, but as we're going to see, it is part of our Catholic patrimony. The fifth class is entitled Our Lady, Conqueror of All Heresies. This is one of the most glorious of Our Lady's titles, and we're going to take a detailed look on the history of this doctrine in Catholic theology. Coupled with that, we're going to see Our Lady, Conqueror of All Heresies, in action. The sixth is entitled Answering Protestant Objections to Our Lady. And here we're going to deal with, as much as possible, what Protestants accuse us of. You Catholics pray to statues. You Catholics are superstitious. How could you believe that Mary was ever virgin, because the Bible said she had claims that our Lord had brothers? Did Jesus have brothers? How can you pray to Mary, because the Bible says only one mediator between God and man? You've heard it all. I also invite you, within the context of that class, is if anyone has been ever challenged

and then it replants you into a new soil and fills you with a new sap. And that's exactly what we see happening here. 200 of the world bishops, after all this, they don't know what they're supposed to be doing, empty and free-floating, 200 of the world bishops are going to get together to discuss evangelization in the light of Vatican II. In the light of Vatican II. Because over a year before the synod opened, Paul VI made it very clear that the theme of the event of this synod on evangelization would be within the context of the Vatican II's document at Gentes, which is the one on missionaries. The reports from this from the regions represented by Bernadine said that in the future, and this is a quote, evangelization will have to be and ought to be shared by priests, religious, and laity. Now, part of the reason they gave was, they made the suggestion was because of the vocation shortage and because of the abandonment of ministry by a significant number of clergy and religious. See, they won't examine the reasons why everyone's leaving. They just want to present a new solution that is not a solution. And this is laying the groundwork for the so-called lay ministries, whereas we'll see tomorrow the new craze is for all Catholics, priests, religious, lay people. We are all evangelizers, they say. Archbishop Bernadine, along with another rising star on the American scene, Bishop John Quinn, he ended up in San Francisco, they both called for greater flexibility and creativity in the area of liturgical practice. And this is what Quinn said. Quinn said, "We need to turn our churches from empty tombs into roaring celebrations around the table of the Lord." We're going to see. He got his wish. He got his wish with this and with other things. Now, in one of the sessions, Paul VI gave a papal plug to a book called The Holy Spirit in the Church that was written by the charismatic Cardinal Sunens. And this is of interest. Though there were no Protestant observers at this gathering, the general secretary from the World Council of Churches was allowed to address the synod. His name was Dr. Philip Potter. He spoke to the delegates in a separate hall, and he told them, and this is a quote, he said, "The real issue of evangelization is whether or not Christians of different confessions are so prepared to be exposed to each other in faith and life that they allow the gospel to do its own explosive work in and through them. That is the ecumenical task, and that is why evangelization is essentially an ecumenical enterprise." Close quote. And we see this being played out in this idea that all Christian denominations have to kind of lock arms and present a united front and gospel values against what's called the culture of death. We're going to talk about that tomorrow. Dr. Potter also said, World Council of Churches, that one of the signs of the times was that theological, and this is a quote from him, "theological and ecclesiastical structures of thought and life, which so often reflected and strengthened oppressive and unjust states,

become priests, but they may become leaders. And the formation they receive in the seminary will hold them in good stead for the whole of their lives. He studied theology, but also science. But science started to take hold of him. He took a great interest in this and decided to not become a priest, but instead to become an attorney to study law. However, he didn't practice for very long because he became involved in the fight against the revolutionary government at the time. Since the French Revolution, which was about a century earlier, less than a century earlier, Ecuador had been a country of civil unrest. Over the last 15 years, there have been no less than 6 dictators, and each one worse than his predecessor. Thievery, unjust taxes, the shedding of innocent blood, arbitrary jailings were common occurrences. Eventually, the Ecuadorians got fed up and they rose up in protest. And Garcia Moreno was one of the leaders. He founded no less than 6 newspapers over a period of a couple of years, which the government shut down over a period of a couple of months. As a result of his political activity, he was exiled to Peru. However, in 1853, his own hometown elected him Senate while he wasn't even in the country. He thought, great, I'll come back home. But as soon as he set foot on his native soil, he was sent back into exile. 3 years later, he returned after living as a hermit in Paris. He came back with a heart full of God and a mind full of the natural sciences, of law, and of theology in order to govern his country. A year later, he was once again elected senator, but he was this time able to form enough colleagues to create an opposition in the government. However, through illegal maneuverings, the liberals, in other words, the Republicans, eliminated the power of the opposition.

followed him, because they saw the miracles which he did on them that were diseased. Jesus therefore went up into a mountain, and there he sat with his disciples. Now the Passover, the festival day of the Jews, was near at hand. When Jesus therefore had lifted up his eyes, and seen that a very great multitude cometh to him, he said to Philip, "Whence shall we buy bread that these may eat?" And this he said to try him, for he himself knew what he would do. Philip answered him, 200 pennyworth of bread is not sufficient for them, that every one may take a little. One of his disciples, Andrew, the brother of Simon Peter, saith to him, "There is a boy that hath 5 barley loaves and 2 fishes, but what are these among so many?" Then Jesus said, "Make the men to sit down." Now there was much grass in the place. The men therefore sat down in number about 5,000. Jesus took the loaves, and when he had given thanks, he distributed to them that were set down, in like manner also of the fishes, as much as they would. And when they were filled, he said to his disciples, "Gather up the fragments that remain, lest they be lost." They gathered up therefore and filled 12 baskets with the fragments of the 5 barley loaves and the which remained, over and above to them that had eaten. Now those men, when they had seen what a miracle Jesus had done, said, "This is of a truth the prophet that is come into the world." Jesus therefore, when he knew that they would come to take him by force and make him king, fled into the mountain, again into the mountain, himself alone. Thus far the words of today's Holy Gospel. Holy the Father and the Son of the Ghost, amen. This fourth Sunday of Lent, Laetare Sunday, the Sunday of rejoicing. We rejoice. But what is the rejoicing of this Laetare? We rejoice, some might say, because we've passed the halfway point of Lent. We're in the second half of the season of Lent, and we're on the downhill run, and the fasting is coming to an end. But in fact, this Laetare, the reason we're rejoicing in Jerusalem, is because this is a central point in the battle. We can say it's the turning point. The supernatural turning point in the battle. So there is a great war between heaven and hell. And in this war between heaven and hell, they are fighting in the battlefield. And there comes a point

Hey folks, this is Mike, your Christus Radio host. We are so glad to have you with us. Christus Radio is only a few weeks old. For years, there has been a gap in

It doesn't make much difference. The sense is the same. It has dominion over a man as long as he's living, or it has dominion over a man as long as it's living. I mean, if a law is abolished, obviously it no longer has dominion. If a man dies, the law obviously no longer has dominion. Now, the woman that has a husband while her husband is living is bound to the law. She's bound by the law of marriage. She can't marry another man. But once her husband dies, she's loose from the law of her husband. She's free to marry again. That's obvious. Therefore, as long as her husband lives, she'd be called an adulteress if she went with another man. But if once her husband dies, she's delivered from the law of the husband so that she's not an adulteress if she goes with another man. That's the comparison. The application. Therefore, my brethren, you also are become dead to the law by the body of Christ. When you're baptized and incorporated in the body of Christ, you are free from the law as long as you're under grace, that you may belong to another who is risen again from the dead, that we may bring forth fruit to God, obviously belonging to Christ. For when we were in the flesh, the passions of sins which were by the law did work in our members to bring forth fruit unto death. This is the life of the flesh. In the sense of our corrupt nature. And here, obviously, is the life of the Spirit. Our redeemed nature, redeemed by our Lord Jesus Christ, is the life of the Spirit. So long as we were... when we were in the flesh, living according to our unredeemed nature, the passions of sins which were by the law, sin by the law, sin as judged by the law and sin as aroused by the law, did work in our members to bring forth fruit unto death. Sin and the law working together brought about death when we were living in the flesh. But now we are loosed from the law of death. Once we're baptized, we're out from under, we've got out of that whole vicious cycle wherein we were detained, which we were caught in. We're loose from the law of death that we were caught in. We've been freed by baptism so that we should serve in newness of spirit. Newness of spirit and not in the oldness of the letter. There's another contrast. This is the letter of the law and this is the spirit. And not in the oldness of the letter, the Pharisaic letter, the 613 prescripts, the washing your hands. Why, Lord, why do your disciples not wash their hands? That's the letter of the law. Our Lord says the man is for the Sabbath, and not, Sabbath is for man and not man for the Sabbath. That's the spirit of the law.

again, while you were dancing, many a soul has passed away amid sharp sufferings. Thousands and tens of thousands were lying all the while on beds of anguish, some perhaps untended, unconsoled, in fevers, and all manner of painful diseases. Will you not rouse yourself to a sense of pity for them? At all events, remember that a day will come when you in your turn will lie on your bed of sickness, while others dance and make merry. For bethink you that our dear Lord, our Lady, all the angels and saints saw all that was passing. Did they not look on with sorrowful pity while your heart, capable of better things, was engrossed with such mere follies? 5. And while you were dancing, time passed by, and death drew nearer. Trifle as you may, the awful dance of death must come, the real pastime of men, since therein they must, whether they will or no, pass from time to an eternity of good or evil. If you think of the matter quietly, and as in God's sight, He will suggest many a like thought, which will steady and strengthen your heart. End of Part 3, Chapter 33. Recording by John Brandon.

the grace of God. And all this, then, this venerable Father Abraham offers you, this patriarch, the beloved and revered head, a dwelling place of goodness, a true measure of virtue, a model of the priesthood, who this day offers to God a willing sacrifice, his only Son, who is of the promise. Let you, for your part, offer in a true spirit to God and to us due submission, as to your shepherds, you who dwell in a place of pasture and are reared on the waters of refreshment, and knowing your shepherd and being known by him, follow him when he calls as your shepherd, entering freely by the door. Follow no strange shepherd, climbing like a thief and a robber into the fold. Pay no heed to strange voices, deceiving you and cutting you off from the truth, scattering you upon the mountains and into the deserts, and among dangers, and through places where the Lord does not come, seeking to lead you far from the true faith, which is in the Father, Son, and Holy Ghost, whose voice you have heard and you may ever hear, plundering you through the false and corrupted teaching and seducing you from your first and true shepherd. Let us all, then, shepherds and flock, pasture and be pastured, far from such evil as this, as from rank and poisoned herbiage, and may we all ever be one in Jesus Christ, both now and in the peace of that life beyond. To him be glory and honor, forever and ever. Amen. St. John Chrysostom, Bishop and Doctor, on the fruits of Christ's resurrection. Let us celebrate this greatest and most shining feast in which the Lord has risen from the dead. Let us celebrate it with joy and in equal measure with devotion. For the Lord has risen, and together with him he has raised the whole world. He has risen because he has broken the bonds of death. Adam sinned and died. Christ did not sin, yet he died. This is strange and wondrous. The one sinned and died, the other sinned not, yet he died. And why was this? So that by his aid, who did not sin, he might be freed from the grasp of death who had sinned and died. So will it happen with regard to money? Oftentimes a man will owe a debt, and not having the means to pay, he is put in bonds. Another who owes no debt and has the means to pay will deliver him who is liable to punishment. So did it happen with Adam. Adam was a debtor and was held in bonds by the devil, but he had not the means to pay his debt. Christ was not a debtor, nor was he under the power of the devil, but he had the means to pay this debt.

from present duties, which would be profitable, however trifling in themselves. We are apt to fight African monsters in imagination, while we let very petty foes vanquish us in reality for want of due heed. Do not desire temptations, that is temerity.

and so you will not waste time in unprofitable wishes. Not that I would have you lose any good desires, but rather treat them methodically, putting them aside in one corner of your heart till due time comes, while you carry out such as are ripe for action. And this counsel I give to worldly people, as well as those who are spiritual, for without heeding it, no one can avoid anxiety and over-eagerness. End of part 3, chapter 37.

who is, as he has taught us, the way and the truth and the life. The way of holy living, the truth of divine teaching, and the life of happiness without end. Since the whole human race had fallen

for the sake of those who love what is good and beautiful, for this will be acceptable to their ears. This Pasch, this great and venerable feast, is by the Hebrews called in their language Pascha, and it is evident the word's meaning passing over, historically recalling their flight from Egypt to the land of Canaan. But if we consider the word in a spiritual sense, it refers to our progress and ascent from lower things to higher, and to the land of promise. And we find that what often happens in many places in Scripture, that certain words change from being obscure and become clearer in meaning, and from being harsh become refined, has taken place here. For some people, thinking that this is the name of the saving passion, in consequence altered the spelling, putting P for PH and K for CH, literally changing Phi and Kappa into Pi and Chi, and making a Greek word out of it, and called the day the Pasch. Use confirmed this, helped by people's ears, to which this had a more devout sound. But before our time, the Apostle has said that the whole law was but a shadow of things proposed and to come. And before this, when God was instructing Moses, when he was laying down laws concerning these things, he said, "Look that you do all things in accordance with the pattern shown thee on the mountain," that is, showing him things visible to the eye, which were as it were the shadow and outline of the things they could not see. And I believe that no detail was laid down without its purpose, without reason, nor anything mean or unworthy of God as lawmaker, or of Moses as his minister, or of the ministry of Moses, though it is difficult to discover the meaning behind each shadow and figure down to each detail, such as those concerning the tabernacle, its measurements and material, the Levites and the priests who bore it, as well as all that was laid down concerning sacrifices and purifications and offerings, though these were clear, but only to those who were like Moses in virtue, or who resembled him in knowledge. For on the mountain itself God is seen by men, on the one hand by his own descent from his heavenly dwelling, on the other through raising men up from their own earthly lowliness, so that he who was incomprehensible may in some degree, and so far as is safe, be conceived by our mortal nature. For in no other way except by his divine aid can our dense body and fettered mind come to know God. Moreover, it is evident that all are not held worthy of the same rank or position, in relation to him, but one of one place and one of another, according, as I believe, to the degree of purification of each single one. Some were wholly forbidden to draw near, and only permitted to hear the voice coming from on high. These were

0: towards the shroud in a forceful letter to the Pope, an accusation revived at the turn of this century, when the shroud may have been dismissed altogether, were it not for an incident that took place in Turin on May 28, 1898.
1: Subito, subito! Non perdere tempo! Grazie. Sposta la lampada.
0: For the first time, permission had been given to photograph the shroud during one of the rare expositions. And this man, Secundo Pia, was to focus the world's attention on a new and unexpected discovery.
1: Spingimi avanti! Dai! Dai!
0: A lawyer by profession, Pia was a dedicated enthusiast of the new science of photography. And this was a unique occasion for him.
1: Avanti, avanti, su, basta.
0: In a few days, the shroud would be locked away for another generation.